0: We now present you with a reading from Dhyanavahini, written by our beloved Bhagwan Baba.
1: The contemplation of the Lord must proceed in union with the dharmic life. This type of life has no need for status, scholarship or vanity. The latter only leads men astray. It is only through this life that the mind and the intellect can be controlled, the Atma Vidya cultivated and the will sublimated. A good character is essential for the realization of the Atma. That is to say, all evil propensities have to be uprooted. Just as the army becomes dispirited and surrenders when the commander falls, the army of evil qualities will surrender its arms as soon as egoism or ahankara is destroyed. These are all natives of the realm of anger. So if that region is devastated, the soldiers can never again raise their heads. What can the commander ahankara achieve without a single soldier to march under his orders? So all efforts must be directed to destroy the realm of anger so that no commander can venture to let loose the hounds of war. Let each sadhaka preserve the region of his mind in peace by putting a stop to the rise of these soldiers and this commander. Let each sadhaka bask under the smile of the ruler

The destruction of the modifications and agitations of the mind is a condition precedent to getting audience with that ruler. His Darbar hall has 8 doors through which one has to pass for the audience. Yama, Niyama, Asana, Pranayama, Pratyahara, Dharana and Samadhi. When the mind has been brought under control by these 8 disciplines, the will can easily be developed thereafter. The will is the nature of the Lord. It is also referred to as the Lord's ordinance. The Lord, by mere willing, can do anything immediately and easily. But man cannot realize his will as soon as he entertains it. The power of the will is the deciding factor. In man, the will is not so overpoweringly strong. When he achieves that power, he gets something equal to the power of the Lord. That is the meaning of laya or merger. Such merger is made possible through dhyana. Of the 8 doors mentioned above, dhyana is the 7th and samadhi is the 8th. Dhyana is the royal road to samadhi. Some people use will and wish as if there was no difference between the two. This is very wrong. The wish is related to the vasanas, to traditions embedded in the manas or mind. The will is related to the fundamental characteristic of Atma. Wish means the craving to get something. Will is the determination to acquire it. Both are based on the moral culture of the individual. Once the Atma is cultivated, the will and the wish can be sublimated accordingly. If the wish and the will are cultivated without the Atmic point of view, the faults and failings of the mind will get mixed up with what is willed and wished for. The lower step can be seen from a higher step, not the higher step from the lower. So one should strive to go step by step, higher and higher, that is to say, from the culture of the Atma to the culture of the will and thence to the culture of the moral conduct. Then the enjoyment of the bliss of the Atma becomes quite easy and natural. When the baby is unable to walk, the mother encourages it to toddle a few steps at a time at home, and then it is allowed to go on the road. Instead, if it is put on the road first, how can it learn? Besides, what of the dangers of the road? So also, first the internal factors have to be strengthened, then the external factors like moral conduct etc. become easy. Morals without the basis of internal uplift will not be deep-seated. So the cultivation of the consciousness of Atma is primary.

We now continue with the second part of the 1008 names of Bhagavan Sri Satya Sai Baba. The third part follows next week.

0: We now present our next reading from Bhagavan's Dhyanavahini.
1: The aim of sadhana is to remove the motive, the wish, the vasana or attachment, the yearning for the fruit. Understanding this clearly, the sadhaka must not give way to any dispiritedness, despondency, or feeling of failure or doubt. He must be patient and bear things with fortitude. The sadhaka must therefore develop within him enthusiasm, faith, activity, and joy, keeping constantly before him the great big result of his effort. He must boldly discard all temptations. Since these latter are but short-lived and weak, they can be overcome with ease, with a little patience. If the sadhaka is not vigilant and patient, all the success he has achieved will melt away in an unguarded moment. Sadhakas, yogis and sannyasis have to climb a ladder, the steps of which are savitarka, nirvitarka, savichara, nirvichara, sammata, etc. That is to say, argumentation, no argumentation, analysis, non-analysis, agreement, etc. The knowledge of the world is not real knowledge. It is relative knowledge. The knowledge of the non-real, the knowledge of the eternal absolute is the real knowledge. That is acquired by dhyana. The fire of dhyana and yoga will reduce to ashes the sapless activities of the mind or manas. Immediately thereafter, the jnana of the real will flash. It will shine with undiminished effulgence. Its light will never go out. For those established in this real jnana, there is no past, there is no future. All ages are to them in the present, in the actual moment of experience. Just as soap is necessary to make this external body clean, to clean the interior manas, japa, dhyana, smarana, etc. are needed. As food and drink are needed to keep the body strong, the contemplation of the Lord, the meditation on the Atma are needed to keep strength to the manas. Without this food and drink, the manas will be tottering this way and that. So long as the waves are agitating the top, the bottom cannot be seen. When the waves of desire agitate on the waters of the manas, how can one see the Atma, which is at its base? The tottering causes the waves. So feed the mind with the contemplation of the Lord. Clean it with meditation of the Atma. Dhyana and sadhana alone can clean the depths of the mind and give it strength. Without purity and strength, the Atma recedes into the distance, and peace flees from man. Ashanti establishes itself firmly.

We close with our next song by Swami's students, entitled Namo Satya Sai.

That brings us to the end of this edition of Moments of Oneness. We will be back tomorrow at the same time and hope you will join us for another enlightening collection from a different religion.

Om Sri Sai Ram, humble pranams at the lotus feet of Bhagwan Baba. This is Radio Sai Global Harmony, bringing you the message of Bhagwan Sri Satya Sai Baba. Greetings to all our listeners on the 30th day of May 2026. We begin the program with a song sung in adoration of our beloved Bhagwan by his students.

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Radio Sai brings to you every day the teachings and the universal message of love of Bhagawan Sri Satya Sai Baba. Divine Master to millions of aspirants around the world, Bhagawan Baba has devoted his life to the cause of character education. As the Divine Chancellor of the Sri Satya Sai University and a supreme teacher to millions of seekers everywhere, he is ever committed to bringing the charter for compassion, love, sacrifice and community service to the center of student life. In an extraordinary gesture, in 1996, he devoted almost an entire semester to address his students on the need to spiritualize their lives for a complete human experience. Radio Sai is pleased to bring you excerpts from one of the discourses from this series delivered by Bhagawan Baba in Prashanti Nilayam every day, June through September 1996.

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0: Sairam, dear listeners, this is Ganesh, and along with me is Brother Bhargav. Sairam Bhargav.
1: Sairam Ganesh.
0: To take you along to one more new episode of the Veda Jignasa. At the outset, let us all collectively place our most reverential and humble pranams at Bhagwan's lotus feet, and with a prayer in our

0: So Bhargav, the last time we met, we were actually discussing about the aspect of Ishana.
1: The fifth phase.
0: Fifth phase of Lord Shiva.
1: Which faces upward.
0: Upward.
1: And how it is, he signifies our every endeavor or every activity or every aspect of our life should be facing upward or Urdhvamukham.
0: Urdhvamukham.
1: Means we should always try to have a higher goal in our life. And Ishana is, it signifies the ultimate goal, which is realizing what we are truly.
0: Yes.
1: So then I think now we come to a very beautiful verse, Ganesh, where, you know, it talks about the Lord in all His glory in the form of gold, Hiranya.
0: Hmm.
1: And I think let's chant the line.
0: Sure.

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Radio Sai now presents a divine discourse delivered by Bhagavan Sri Satya Sai Baba on the 23rd of November 1987 on the occasion of his 62nd birthday celebrations.

0: கர்ம டாட் வசமா. Is it possible to escape the fruits of action, woman? It is not possible. Whether it is a small well or it is a big ocean.
1: Kanapatam

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We offer this play at the divine lotus feet of our Lord, Bhagavan Shri Satya Sai Baba. Welcome to Jesus, embodiment of divinity, taken from the teachings of Bhagavan Shri Satya Sai Baba and the biblical gospels of Matthew, Mark, Luke, and John. In the beginning was the Word, and the Word was God. Through Him all things were made. In Him was life, and that life was the light of men. The Word then became flesh and made His dwelling among us.

0: Jesus was born to Mary, a virgin, and her husband Joseph, who was a carpenter in the town of Bethlehem. Jesus grew up happily under the loving care of Mother Mary. When he was a boy, he was separated from his parents in Jerusalem during the feast of the Passover. He went to a nearby temple to hear the discourse of the rabbis, who taught him that you alone are the truth. Constantly contemplating on this teaching, Jesus wandered alone for a long time, and later came by a lake near the Sea of Galilee, where he met a group of fishermen.
1: What is your name?
2: My name is Peter.
1: What is the matter? Why are you worried?
2: We have been leading our lives by catching fish. We went in search of fish for the whole of yesterday, but could not find even one.
1: Are there any waters that do not have fish? Follow me.

0: from me, Lord. I am not a good man.
1: Don't be afraid. Come, follow me, and I will make you fishers of men.
2: This event created much faith in the minds of the fishermen. From then on, they took Jesus out regularly on their fishing expeditions. And after their return in the evening, Jesus expounded on spiritual matters. The entire community of fishermen treated Jesus as their master with great reverence. Though he was young in age, Jesus was very wise. Hence, all of them meticulously followed his words.

0: Jesus went throughout Galilee, teaching in synagogues and preaching the good news of the kingdom. Crowds gathered around him. Followed by his disciples, Jesus went up on a mountainside where he taught them the Beatitudes.
1: Blessed are the pure in spirit, for theirs is the kingdom of heaven.
2: Bhagavad Jesus Desai Baba says, keep your heart as pure as gold and fill it with sweet love.
1: Blessed are they that mourn, for they shall be comforted.
3: Baba says, suffering entitles you more to the grace of the Lord.
1: Blessed are the meek, for they shall inherit the earth.
4: Baba says, humility is essential for securing God's grace.
1: Blessed are they who hunger and thirst after righteousness, for they shall be filled.
4: Baba's words are, man cannot acquire real peace
3: or win the grace of the Lord
4: through any means other than a righteous life.
1: Blessed are the merciful, for they shall obtain mercy.
4: Baba says, through selfless service, man can realize the divinity that is all creation.
1: Blessed are the pure in heart, for they shall see God.
3: Sai Baba says, a pure heart is the inner purpose of all discipline.
1: Blessed are the peacemakers, for they shall be called sons of God.
4: Swami advises us to pray that all men may have peace and plenty.
5: Be eager to do good and be good.
1: Blessed are they who are persecuted for the sake of righteousness, for theirs is the kingdom of heaven.
3: Swami says, watch for the divinity that is latent in every man.
5: That will give you peace.
1: Blessed are you when people insult you, persecute you, and falsely say all kinds of evil against you because of me. Great is your reward in heaven.
4: Sai tells us to conquer anger by means of fortitude and conquer hatred by love.

0: Jesus instructed the disciples to get into the boat and go on ahead of him to Bethsaida. After leaving them, he went up on a mountainside to pray. When evening came, he was still there alone, while the boat was already a considerable distance from land, buffeted by the waves because the wind was against it. Jesus went out to them, walking on the lake.
1: "Look, look,
2: it's a ghost!
3: Take courage, it is I. Don't be afraid.
4: Lord, if it is you, tell me to come to you on the water.
3: Come.
4: Lord, Lord, save me!
3: Oh, you of little faith, why did you doubt?
5: Truly, you are the Son of God.

0: When they had crossed over the lake, they landed at Gennesaret and anchored there. As soon as they got out of the boat, people recognized Jesus. Wherever he went, whether it be villages, towns, or countryside, they placed the sick in the marketplace. They begged him to let them touch even the edge of his cloak, and all who touched him were healed.
1: Have mercy on us! Have mercy on us!
2: Do you believe I am able to heal you?
1: Yes, Lord! Yes, Lord!
2: According to your faith, will it be done to you?
1: I can see! I can see!
2: If you are willing, you can make me clean.
3: I am willing. Be clean.
4: I am healed!
2: Jesus, place your hands on him.
3: Be opened.
5: I can speak!
2: He has done everything well. He even made the deaf hear and the mute speak. Nothing like this has ever been seen in Israel.
3: Who touched my clothes?
4: No, not I.
6: No, not I.
2: Not I, not I.
5: No, not I.
2: Master, the people are crowding around you.
3: Someone touched me. I felt the power go out from me.
7: It was I. I have been bleeding for 12 years. I touched your cloak, and now I am healed.
3: Daughter, your faith has healed you. Go in peace and be freed from your suffering.
6: A great prophet has appeared among us. God has come to help his people.

0: Another time, Jesus crossed to the far shore of the Sea of Galilee, and a great crowd of people followed him because they saw the miraculous healings he had performed. Toward evening, Jesus went up on a mountainside and sat down with his disciples.
1: This is a remote place, and it's already very late. Master, send the people away so they can go to the villages and buy themselves some food.
2: They don't need to go away. Give them something to eat. We only have 5 small barley loaves and 2 small fishes. How far will they go among so many? Bring them here to me. Have the people sit down. Thank you, Lord, for this bread. Thank you, Lord, for these fish.

0: let nothing be wasted.
1: All the people ate and were satisfied. Afterward, the disciples picked up 12 basketfuls of broken pieces that were left over. The number of those who had eaten was about 5,000.

0: Mary, Martha, and Lazarus were brother and sisters. They were loving followers of Jesus and lived in the village of Bethany, where Jesus' good friend Lazarus lay ill. His sister sent word to Jesus of his illness.
1: "Our friend Lazarus has fallen asleep, but I am going there to wake him up."
2: "Lord, if he sleeps, he'll get better."
1: "Lazarus is dead, but for your sake, I am glad I was not there, so that now you may believe. Let us go to him."

0: If he had been here, my brother would not have died. But I know that even now, God will give you whatever you ask.
1: Your brother will rise again. Whoever lives and believes in me will never die. Do you believe this?
0: Yes, Lord.
1: Where is Mary?
0: The teacher is here and is asking for you.
2: Lord, if you had been here sooner, my brother might not have died.
1: Where have you laid him?
2: Come and see, Lord.
1: Did I not tell you that if you believed, you would see the glory of God? Lazarus, come out! Take off his grave clothes. He has arisen.
3: It's a miracle!
2: Glory to God!

Jesus and his disciples approached Jerusalem and came to Bethphage on the Mount of Olives. Jesus asked his disciples to go into the village and bring back a donkey.

0: Blessed is he who comes in the name of the Lord.
1: Hosanna in the highest.
2: Who is this?
0: This is Jesus, the prophet from Nazareth in Galilee.
1: Peace in heaven and glory in the highest.
3: Jesus came to teach mankind divine love. Jesus was not merely a human in form. He exemplified love, sacrifice, and truth. He was the embodiment of the divine self. Bhagavan Sri Satya Sai Baba says, "There is only one reality that exists in the world. That reality is divinity. We are all embodiments of that divinity. May peace prevail on earth."

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Sai Ram, dear listener, Bhagwan Baba says that it is not important to differentiate between householders and sannyasis. The mere wearing of an ochre robe will not make one a devotee of God, and by the mere mouthing of mantras, person's sins will not be washed away. Carrying the Gita and shouting slogans also does not make us meritorious. And he goes on to answer a pertinent question. Who is a true renunciate and deserves to be called as sannyasis or sadhus? Let us now listen to a divine discourse delivered to the Sri Satya Sai Dharma Prachar Parishad in the Purnachandra Auditorium in Prashanthinilayam on the 7th of January 1988.

You just heard a divine discourse delivered by Bhagwan Baba to the Sri Satya Sai Dharma Prachar Parishad in the Purnachandra Auditorium in Prashanti Nilayam on the 7th of January 1988. Bhagwan Baba said that sadhus are not merely those who don the ochre robe. There is no need to put on the orange robe to become a sadhu. Only the person whose thoughts and deeds are in harmony can be called a sadhu or a saintly person. In fact, all are sadhus. All beings have sadhutva, goodness and purity inherent in them. One has to foster and manifest these qualities and not the external vesture. It is the purity of one's thoughts which reveal one's sadhutva. Thank you and Sai Ram.

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1: 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Have a listen, please.

Saram dear listeners and welcome once again to Vahini Satsang. So we are in chapter 6 of Sandeha Nivarini. In the previous episode, we started contemplating on what Bhagwan has written. And just the first initial lines of chapter 6 brought forth so many ideas and so many beautiful thoughts that we didn't realize that more than an hour had passed and we were still discussing how there is Shubham and Ashubham in everything and how Bhagwan says it is because of His grace that you can get this experience. When the devotee asks, Swami, everything is Shubham. Without it, everything is Ashubham. Swami says, good. But have you realized how both these are based only on grace? Both these are embedded in everything. Just this thought of Bhagwan took us into beautiful discussions and we did not go further in understanding what Bhagwan has written. In this first segment, segment 6.1, we have divided this chapter 6 into three segments, and this chapter has very deep concepts which are fundamental to spiritual understanding, concepts which should be clear in our mind while walking on the spiritual path. And today it is our good fortune that Bhagwan has sent to the studios Professor V. Chandrasekharan. Professor Chandrasekharan has served as the head of the department of Mathematics and Computer Science in the Prashant Nilayam campus from the years 2004 to 2015 and continues to serve in the department. Someone who was brought to Bhagwan's lotus feet in a very interesting manner. We have had Sir earlier during the Prema Vahini Satsang sessions, and someone whose life is replete with this is Professor V. Chandrasekharan. Professor Chandrasekharan has served as the head of the department of Mathematics and Computer Science in the Prashant Nilayam campus from the years 2004 to 2015.

0: someone whose life is replete with this idea of God first, world next, and myself last. Someone who came to Bhagwan and lived a life of tremendous faith and surrender, and then experienced the sweetness of that connect with the divine. So it's really Bhagwan's blessing that we have him today. Along with him, we also have Brother Srinivas Rao, who has been with us through this journey of Sandhya Nivarini. So let's pray to Bhagwan and see how he guides our thoughts today. Let's listen once again to segment 6.1, and then we will see how Bhagwan leads us this session.
1: Namaste, Swami.
2: Shubhamastu, my boy.
1: With your grace, everything is shubham, auspicious. Without it, everything is ashubham, inauspicious.
2: Good. But have you realized how both these are based only on grace? Both of these are embedded in everything. Well, let that be. Last time I gave you a folk poem for your mind to contemplate upon. After that, in what state is your mind now?
1: Everything now appears like a puppet show. Each incident systematically strung with the other like in a rosary. What is mentioned is true. In spite of knowing and experiencing all this, the mind still gets into delusion. What mystery is this, Swami?
2: My boy, the mind is associated with all kinds of vrittis or tendencies. It always follows the trail of the vasanas or tendencies accumulated over many births. This is its very nature.
1: So we cannot set this right. Then what is the way forward? Ultimately, are we to get immersed in vasanas and be ruined, Swami?
2: There is hope, my boy. No need to get immersed and lost. Though it is its nature, it can be changed. The blackness is natural to charcoal. That does not mean that is its end nature. When fire enters it, the charcoal becomes red. So too, even though the mind is always wandering in the darkness of worldly attachments, when through the Lord's grace, the fire of wisdom enters it, its innate nature changes and the divinely associated sattvic nature manifests in it.
0: So that is what Bhagwan has written. And I think there are so many beautiful sentences, and each sentence is something that can take us on a journey of contemplation, shravanam, mananam, nididhyasanam, isn't it, sir? Where Bhagwan is saying that in spite of knowing and experiencing all this, the mind gets into delusion. Everything now appears like a puppet show, the devotee says. I think that is something which comes to any devotee who learns this habit of witnessing things instead of doing things. Once you distance yourself from the thought processes, then you begin to see what you're experiencing, as Bhagwan says, is just a daydream. Just like when we sleep, we have night dream, and Swami says, this is also a dream, it's just that it is a daydream. You don't believe the night dream, but you unfortunately think that this daydream is real. That is the reason why we associate ourselves so much with it, and we fall into delusion. Sir, your thoughts on this, and from your life's experience, if you can share, why is it that we get into this delusion? Bhagwan is explaining here about these tendencies, and Swami says, yes, those tendencies are there, but we can get over it once we have the fire of wisdom. The fire of wisdom can ensure that all the darkness of these delusion can disappear. So if you can share from your experience.
3: Om Sri Sai Ram.
0: Yes, sir.
3: I offer my pranams to Swami. I'll share a small episode in my life.
0: Sure, sir.
3: You touched upon the life

0: the dream.
1: Yes.
0: When I served in Australia in the Samiti as a spiritual coordinator, initially I was a service coordinator, then became a spiritual coordinator. So during the time, one of my friends said, hey, there is a book available because it's not moving very fast. The bookseller is giving it at half the price.
1: So
0: the book is called I Am That, Nisargadatta Maharaj.
1: Nisargadatta Maharaj, yes.
0: So I'm going to buy it. Would you like to buy?
1: Mm-hmm.
0: I'm always very much convinced anything that comes in my life,
1: mm-hmm.
0: unasked,
1: mm-hmm.
0: never planned,
1: mm-hmm.
0: there is a divine play behind it. This is how I take it. So when someone offered it, I said, hey, let us buy the book. I took the book and then tried to read it. I could not understand it. You know, it was too much abstract and yes. it was over the head.
1: It's quite a book.
0: So I could not really enjoy the book or even understand, contemplate, because it's something too difficult for me at the time. I said, whatever it is, I gave it a try. Let me see, maybe a time will come, I'll read. I kept the book on the shelf.
1: Mm-hmm.
0: 6 months passed. Swami, in the meantime, brought me to somebody, Yoga Vasishta.
1: Mm-hmm.
0: And then I read that book. Then I read some other book. Slowly, Swami was preparing me. Then one day I said, okay, why not I take this book and read it. Before that, after the Samiti's duties are over, around 6:30 when the bhajans are over on Sunday, all the Samiti members, we go to a nearby coffee shop and we have a cup of coffee and have satsang about Swami's leelas, in house, some other house, some vibhudiyas come, or, you know, we share our dreams, all those things. Hence, I used to sit with them and enjoy the satsang. The only thing is I was an outlier in the group because everybody used to talk about Swami coming in their dream.
1: Mm-hmm.
0: Swami said this to me and I did this. It exactly happened. So they were confirming again and again that Swami coming in their dreams and guiding them.
1: Mm-hmm.
0: But I felt left out because I had nothing to share.
1: Mm-hmm.
0: Because everybody's dream Swami is coming except me. Mm-hmm. Because for me, when I sleep on the bed, within 5 minutes, I go into deep sleep. I don't have that dream state in between. But I was feeling a bit embarrassed. I also want to share my experience of the dream Swami is coming. So I used to look at Swami's photographs before going to bed. Swami, today you are coming in my dream. So tomorrow I need to talk about that. And I look at it and go to bed again, I don't get. This was going on. Then one day I took the book of Nisargadatta Maharaj after 6 months. Then I started reading and every word made sense to me.
1: After 6 months?
0: After 6 months. Because in the meantime, Swami prepared me, brought a Yoga Vasishta book and other books. And when I picked up the book from my shelf, started reading, somewhere around middle, there is a disciple sitting in front of the Maharaj. He's asking, Maharaj, you are telling in the life I'm living is a dream, but I can see you, I can touch you, I can feel you. And I'm asking you a spiritual question. You are thinking, your eyes are going into gaze, and then you are answering me. How could it be in your dream? This is something real which I can perceive, everything, I'm sensing it. For that the Maharaj replies, it's actually Swami wanted me to read that. He says, my dear devotee, his name, yes, it is a dream. The life you live is a dream. The only difference is that I have come in your dream to wake you up from this dream. Very simple statement. It didn't strike me at the time, what was this message? But it had a card, because then later I realized that somewhere in Swami's discourses, Swami said, I am the roaring lion.
1: Yes.
0: I have come to wake all of you up.
1: Yes.
0: Then I realized, I don't have to sleep to get a dream. In the dream, Swami has to come. The life itself is a dream. And Swami has already come in my dream in Puttaparthi to wake me up.
1: Yes.
0: So, the whole idea, the life is a dream,
1: yes.
0: was revealed to me by Swami.
1: Wow.
0: From then on, my life has been realizing that this life is a dream. This is how it goes on.
1: Wow.
2: Very, very nice.
0: So, there are other incidents also happened. I was sitting in the veranda and one day I came very late. I was the head of the department. I used to work very late because Swami in the interview told me, keep me in the Hridaya and do my work. Don't worry about my physical darshan. My work is worship. He touched my heart and told me, keep me in the Hridaya and
1: heart.
0: Do my work. So that was the dictum by Swami before he blessed me as a HOD. So I took it because that is by the Lord himself. I will not go beyond that. So for me, my job, which he has given as a HOD, that was the number one priority. So I used to work from morning, sometime very late in the night, 10 o'clock, 11 o'clock. Suddenly I'll find some student walking into my room saying that, sir, I saw the light upstairs. Mm. I know you are working. I have not seen you in the mandir. So I have brought prasadam for you. Oh. Swami used to somehow inspire some students to even bring prasadam for me. One day I came around 6:30, 6:40. I wanted to sit in the veranda. Swami has been waiting from 6 o'clock onwards. He had come and he has been waiting more than 45 minutes. The time has come for him to go back to his residence.
1: Mm.
0: I came and Swami was still sitting there, but I came rushing to take a place in the veranda. Mm. Absolutely there was no place. Mm. Fully packed.
1: Mm-hmm.
0: A little bit of the human tendency is suddenly we become worldly.
1: Mm.
0: Swami talks about that in 6.1.
1: Yes.
0: That mind is always through vasanas attracted towards the worldly things, attachments. Mm. Swami, you had asked me to do the job. I'm doing your work.
1: Mm.
0: But when I come to the veranda, I don't even have a place to sit and have a darshan of you, Swami.
1: Mm.
0: At that moment, internally, the voice clearly told me that, hey, this life living is a dream. It does not matter whether you sit in the first row or last row.
1: Mm.
0: Or you're standing or sitting. You be happy that I have come in your dream and you are having my darshan of myself.
1: Mm.
0: This was very loud and clear voice. Because this was a confirmation what happened in Australia.
1: Mm.
0: And then he has been guiding me.
1: Mm.
0: So immediately my pain of saying not getting a place and all gone. I was so happy.
1: Mm-hmm.
0: And then Swami's chair turned.
1: Mm-hmm.
0: It was turned towards his residence. Mm-hmm. So many people who sat in the first row, they thought Swami's darshan is over. Many of them quietly walked out.
1: Mm-hmm.
0: But I went and occupied the first row.
1: Mm-hmm.
0: I was so inspired by Swami's guidance within me. My love for Swami was flowing. And I borrowed a piece of paper from my neighbor,
1: mm-hmm.
0: Vinay Thakur, was the temple professor. Mm-hmm. He was my MBA department. I got it from him. Instantly, I started writing a poem about the dream.
1: Mm-hmm.
0: It was in a couple of sheets. I was holding it, hoping I'll give it to Swami. But Swami, chair has already started moving.
1: So he's already retiring.
0: I was retiring. Because he has been there for quite some time in the mandir, so no expectation of him to come around.
1: Mm.
0: But for my sake, he took a U-turn and came back again. And this time I'm sitting in the first row.
1: Wow.
0: Where people have walked away. And then I was holding this poem in my hand. Swami crossed me. He didn't take the poem from my hand. And after crossing me, I said, okay, Swami's decided not to take it. Maybe another day I'll write the same thing in a nice paper and then give it to him. But he put his hand behind without even seeing me. With the two fingers, he just plucked the poem from my hand.
1: He loves to do things in the most unexpected
0: way. So confirming that my concept of the dream is actually correct. That's what he's confirming.
1: Oh.
0: For listeners' sake, I would like to read the poem.
1: Oh, great.
0: It's only a couple of lines. Swami, if my life is a dream, who will cry when I die?
1: Mm-hmm.
0: If I live this dream, for whom shall I cry? Because this is a dream. There is nothing is existing. Everything is an illusion. Nisargadatta Maharaj said in his book, I Am That, you are truly alone in this dream. That's what he says. They say, I am truly alone in this dream. You say, you have come in my dream to wake me up.
1: Mm.
0: You and I, in my dream, I am an alone Swami.
1: Mm-hmm.
0: Correct? Now that you have come, I am not alone.
1: Mm.
0: For this, you say, you and I are one.
1: Mm.
0: Oh, now I know. I am truly alone, Swami. This is how the poem ends.
1: Oh, you are alone because you and Swami are one.
0: This confirmed that I should pursue this path of the dream.
1: Wow.
0: From then on, my life is always looking at many things. When you get perturbed through many events in your life, when the mind draws you to the trials and tribulations of life, I always take one step backwards and remind myself what Swami had, you know, revealed to me. Ask the question, if this life is a dream, is it really worth worrying about these things happening? Mm. This is how I quieten my life and take my life further. This is how I do it.
1: Wow. So that immediately calms you, isn't it?
0: It calms down.
1: You are totally detached.
0: Yes. Take a position of a witness.
1: Yes.
0: Instead of getting embroiled in the thoughts and the beliefs of the thoughts and what's happening to me, why me and all those things.
1: Yes.
0: Every time something like that challenges you, you take a step.
1: Mm.
0: Ask yourself, if this is a dream, even $100 million, if I win a lottery, the dream finishes, there's no $100 million. Correct? When you wake up from this dream. So, why worry about it?
1: Why worry?
0: You know, because it's all transient and passing.
1: Yes.
0: Like clouds. So, we should let it go. Not that I'm perfect. I do lose my temper. I get all those, you know, the vasanas as Swami says drag you. But this approach
1: yes.
0: of using Swami's guidance as a method of calming down really helped me a lot.
1: Wow. In fact, Bhagavan says that the way to get rid of this delusion, Swami says, is bhakti and virakti. So you need devotion and detachment.
0: Vairagya.
1: Vairagya. Swami says, there are three ways of doing this. One is anashakti, desirelessness. Then Swami says virakti, detachment. And then upeksha, Swami says. Upeksha is being in a state of equanimity, not expecting anything, no apeksha, you know, no expectation from whatever is happening. In fact, Bhagavan says in that discourse very beautifully that if you reach this stage of anashakti, where you don't expect, where you don't have any desire, then you will live a life of apraptasya prapanam. Swami says, which means it is securing which is highly unattainable, which is the continuous stream of divine grace because you don't have any desire.
0: You touched upon the grace. If you look at this particular 6.1 we are reading, the first sentence, the yes. Bhakta says, Swami, anything with your grace is shubham. Anything without a grace is ashubham. He says, no. Grace has always been there.
1: Yes.
0: Grace has always been pouring down.
1: Yes.
0: You know, in immense. But shubham and ashubham both are out of my grace.
1: Grace.
0: The ashubham which is happening is also a lesson for you to be on the spiritual path.
1: Yes.
0: You know, if it is everything shubham only, you will never think of God. Correct?
1: Yes.
0: So we have to go through this. Both are given by God so that we walk in His path.
1: Yes.
0: So we reach the ultimate goal. The first sentence is very potent actually.
1: Yes.
0: The duality and non-duality.
1: Yes.
0: Both present in the self.
1: Yes.
0: So without Swami's grace and love, the shubham and ashubham will not happen.
1: Yes.
0: Both are out of His grace. Both are embedded.
1: Yes.
0: That's what He says.
2: Since the end result is shubham, there is nothing like ashubham actually.
0: Yeah.
2: Everything is shubham for Swami.
0: Because the grace.
1: Yes.
0: Grace is shubham only.
1: Yes. Yes. Absolutely.
0: In the Mahabharata, they talk about Kundi Devi. She tells Krishna, no?
1: Yes.
0: Krishna, please give me only difficulties so that I will not think of anything else. I will only remember you all the time.
1: Yes.
0: So, for her, the difficulty is actually a means of more even rooted to Krishna.
1: Absolutely. The joy of remembering the Lord for her is much more
0: intense.
2: I've never seen a better demonstration of this shubham and ashubham thing, which we think the way we do in Swami's life. See, the way a newborn child is taken to Swami for blessing. Swami just blesses.
1: Yes.
2: And the very next person is conveying to Swami about the death of a person in his life or at his home. And Swami blesses him too. But normally, this untouchability or whatever you call it, at that time of Ashubham, you don't do any Shubhakarma. But this very Lord was continuously...
0: Because he is beyond
2: Ashubham. Yes, what he is talking about, he is walking that.
1: Absolutely.
0: So he is the one walking the talk.
1: Literally.
0: Yes.
1: And that's what happens when God comes down in a human form. You can actually see the message becomes alive.
0: Yeah. Another important thing I note in that, he says, if mind is so powerful,
1: yes,
0: always being dragged into
1: yes
0: external events and other things, always outward looking, that means are we destined to be doomed?
2: Doomed.
0: Yeah. This is what he's asking.
1: Yes.
0: But Swami very nicely says, no, you can come out of it by inquiring or through Swami's grace.
1: Yes.
0: And with the grace of the Lord, you can, like a charcoal burning out, you know, yes, you can, through Jnana Yoga,
1: yes,
0: you can actually jnana come out of it.
1: Yes.
0: And then everything will become sattvic.
1: Yes.
0: That's what Swami says.
1: Correct. In his yes.
0: But however, if you see few more steps below, Swami says, the mind is a boat required to cross the river from one bank of the river to the other river.
1: Correct.
0: But when you cross to the other side, you don't need the boat.
1: Correct.
0: So you discard the boat.
1: Yes.
0: So to cross from one side to the other side, from outward to the inward,
1: yes,
0: you need the mind.
1: Correct.
0: Without the mind, you cannot do.
1: Yes.
0: In the name of the dialogue,
2: yeah,
0: he has given a wonderful, very, very strong information and message.
2: The question and answer is by the Lord himself.
0: The question is also powerful and the answer is also very powerful. Very nice. People will say, no, we should annihilate the mind. We should be, you know, thoughtless and all those things. But you cannot. You need the mind. But mind is most of the time is pulling towards outward. One of the things I read in Ramana Maharishi's book, what he says that it is very difficult to control the mind. The moment you say you control the mind, more thoughts will come, more will drag you out. So let it come. Just be a witness, watch all the fun coming and going. But however, in order to eliminate the most of the thoughts coming because of your vasanas, predispositions, you log on to one particular thought. That thought could be a music which pleases you,
1: mm-hmm.
0: or it could be a Lord with a form and the name, or chanting of some name of the Lord. So you choose something so that your thought is on focus on that only.
1: So you channelize the mind.
0: Channelize all your energy to one, so that all other thoughts are slowly not coming and troubling you. Over a period of time, your mind becomes so strong, so you become 100% focused on the one thought. But then a time will come, even the one thought you have to let it go in order to be enlightened. So the mind is required.
1: Yes.
0: As a focus, attention, one-pointedness towards the Lord.
1: Yes.
0: Cross the other side, and even that also should go. The moment you merge with the Lord, there is no need for you to have any more.
1: Yes.
0: Very, very powerful statement in Swami's discourse. When I read this today, Swami's grace only, even those documents has come to me, I was really fascinated and thrilled. Because Swami has been preparing for this also quite some time.
1: Yes.
0: I ended up reading Ramana's talks, Ribhu Gita and various things I have been reading. Now I see that the entire thing is like the essence Swami had given it. What I read, about 750 pages of books there, it's just written in one or two statements by Swami here.
2: Knowing that we are not the body, we get into the body of truth. How beautifully Swami is taking us through this body and
0: the body of knowledge. Yes. That is the truth.
2: The falsity of it and then the truth in it, which is embedded in it.
0: Correct.
2: That is the journey from unconscious to conscious.
0: Most often, for example, in satsang we hear, you introduce me as so-and-so professor. So what happens? You are attached to your body as Pushti. I am here to Chandrasekhar. So you introducing me because we are so ingrained that we attach to our body and we relate to, with respect to body, so-and-so is existing, sitting there, and we are all having discussions. Correct? To let go of this body consciousness is very difficult task. So what people are saying is that if everything is unreal, not that you are real, your body and you are touched real, rest of it are unreal. Even your own body is unreal.
1: Yes.
0: The body which you say is also through senses only.
1: Yes.
0: Sensory perception only gives you the body, the feelings, everything is there. All through senses only. So anything through sensory perception and which is changing and transient, because body is not permanent.
1: Yes.
0: It keeps on changing. I was very young, but years back, now I am old. So the body is also changing. Anything that is changing and transient, it's an illusion.
2: Unreal.
0: So we have to include in the illusion our own body also.
1: Yes.
0: Most of the time what happened, we look at ourselves from the external world. This is an illusion. Forgetting the fact that you are still attached to the body.
1: You yourself are an illusion.
0: Yeah.
2: But the field of this experiment itself is the very body now.
0: You need to use the body. Understand the body itself is illusion.
2: Yes.
0: It's an instrument given for you to realize the ultimate truth.
2: Swami says, na deham pancha bhautikam. Deham kulaka tappadeppudu. Kani dehi niramayundu. Aa nijamuga chudaga aa dehiye deva devudu. The very indweller seated in your body is the very God of gods.
0: So, wow. Bhatta is asking in the second section, I think we have not read that one. He is asking where is they are all rooted. Because he says that Jnanendriyas and all that.
1: Yes.
0: Out of the four, he is saying, Swami, what is the Manas, Buddhi, Chittam and
2: Ahankar.
0: And Swami is saying where they are rooted. Buddhi is in the speech.
1: Yes.
0: Ahankara is in the heart. Then Chittam is in the navel. And then one more is also there now.
2: Manas is in the capula.
0: Manas is in the capula.
1: Yeah.
0: So he says, yeah, everything is there. But what happens? We are now saying that it is located in the body. The body is an illusion. It's a sort of a contradicting correct, isn't it? So when there is an illusory body is there, but now we are locating that with respect to the body, these are located there. It's a very complicated thing, but
2: I was wondering why ahamkaram, its place is near heart. Did you think about that?
0: Yeah. There is something came in the Ramana's book.
2: Ahankaram is ego. Why is it close to the heart where the Lord is residing? I got the answer for it, in fact, when I thought about it. Because ahamkaram is not this ahamkaram, the little ego that we have. There is only one I.
1: Aham.
2: It only temporarily, as it is in the body, it branches out of it. Its purpose is to go back to it, merge in it.
1: Yes.
2: There is only one I that remains.
1: Absolutely. In fact, in this first segment, when Bhagavan is saying that when the fire of jnana enters, then the charcoal becomes red. So too, even though the mind is wandering in the darkness of worldly attachments, when through the God's grace the fire of wisdom enters it, then everything changes. Everything becomes sattvic.
0: See, the darkness actually means tamasic. They represent the darkness by tamoguna.
1: Yes.
0: So, through the fire of jnana, yes, the tamoguna will become a sattvikuna. Sattvic. The whole thing will become a sattvikuna.
1: Yes.
0: So, theoretically, the path of jnana yoga, what is all about? We are already there. Swami says, you are God, only thing we don't realize. Godliness is always there. Only thing is that falsehood of me attached to the body, that this is the one more real than the other one, that once you drop the falsity of that notion, that concept of I am this body, then automatically the other one is revealed.
1: Yes. I was just thinking a little aloud on how to give up this attachment to the body. One thought that comes to me is, the more and more you associate yourself not with the body, in the sense that you think of yourself less, as Bhagavan says, expansion of life is love.
0: Swami said, be selfish, include everybody.
1: Yeah.
0: So, yes, that means if everyone is a family, there is no question of selfish.
1: Yes, exactly. So, just like it is for the Lord.
0: It's an expansion anyway. Yeah, so, indirectly. Yeah.
1: So, I think that is one way. Once you do service, once you constantly are expanding your horizon, expanding your ambit of sharing love, slowly, I think, then you don't identify yourself so much with your body. You start identifying yourself more and more with, it starts with a family, then it becomes a community, then it becomes a society. I think that is the way you can slowly come out of it.
0: Then one day you realize the unity in diversity.
1: Unity, yes.
0: It's all in one, one in all, like that.
1: Yes.
0: So keep on including.
1: Yes.
0: Everyone has become a family. Ultimately, yes, they become limbs of you. They are not separate from you.
1: Yeah. Swami says, even if there are organizations who do service, in fact, when Bhagwan had gone to Lions Club way back in 1969 and he was addressing the members of this organization in East West Godavari district in Rajahmundry, Swami said, you are all doing good work, but the thing is, if you constantly are doing service with an attitude of helping the other, Swami says, it is not only not of much use, but it can even be dangerous. Because that whole thought of separateness will not help you in any way on the spiritual path. Until you do service with the
0: selfless love.
1: Selfless love with the feeling wherein you recognize the unity of divinity. Until you do it with that feeling, that service is...
0: still the separateness is there.
1: I'm
0: serving somebody.
1: Yes.
0: So someone said, if you say that you are serving somebody, you are not serving somebody.
1: When we expand our love, to slowly practice to see that unity in the diversity is what probably help us get over the body attachment.
2: That's why Swami gave importance only to service. See, sadhana and spirituality, all these things are to be kept aside first. Because that becomes a little selfish thing. If you do your own sadhana, meditation inwardly, the only way is to purify yourself first, prepare the ground. And service is the best path actually for that.
0: Ramana Maharishi, somebody asked the same question. Swami, what do? I don't understand. The Jnana Marga is too difficult for me. Then he says, if it is too difficult for you to go into the who am I inquiry path, Jnana Marga, ultimate, then do pranayama, the breath control, yoga, all those you do. If that is too difficult, you cannot bend your body, bend your mind, then do just service. Service without the feeling of separateness. Unconditional love. Pour it out. Don't be judgmental about anybody for anything. Every opportunity to serve someone, go for it and serve. So that means, as you do the service, then you will go to the next yogic level. And then from there, automatically you will end up in the final question of who am I. So that is why Swami has prescribed for all of us the easiest path in Kali Yuga. Namaswarana, service.
2: Correct.
0: Very simple. Because this Kali Yuga, the easiest way of the enlightenment is Namasmarana.
1: Yes.
0: But why Namasmarana? Namasmarana, with the intensity you do, it becomes one-pointedness.
1: Correct.
0: The one-pointedness is only one thought. Rama, Rama, Rama, Sai Rama, Sai Rama. You're only thinking about Sai Rama all the time. Continuously chanting about Swami internally. The Ajapa Japa they call.
1: Yes.
0: Internally the Japa is going on. Then the one-pointedness automatically comes. Then other things, service happens, the hand serves. But internally Java is going on. The one point that comes, a day will come, you will see everything is unified. Then automatically you get the enlightenment. So the service, what Swami prescribed, And the Namasmarana is fantastic actually.
1: Mm. Yeah, in that discourse I was reading, Bhagavan says, once you develop that love for God, then faith will happen. Once that faith happens, then knowledge will automatically dawn. And when the knowledge dawns, with that knowledge, once you do sadhana, then you'll very easily reach the goal.
0: In Tamil, there's a saying, un arulale un padam paninte. In Tamil.
1: Mm-hmm.
0: What it means is, because of your grace, I'm even bowing at your lotus feet.
1: Mm.
0: So, without grace, nothing will happen.
1: Yeah.
0: But our sincerity, in initial stages, when you're still with this body attachment, sincerity of doing good, practicing what sadhana do, simplest sadhana service and then namasmarana, that will take you to different levels of ultimately reaching what Swami says here. You know, you have come at the right location.
2: How do we win that grace? Through service.
0: Through service only.
2: You qualify for
0: grace
2: when you do service. And with grace comes all this wisdom. Automatically. If you do service, all this is comfort to you.
1: Mm.
2: Brother, I have been a living example of this for myself. I am not boasting about it.
1: Mm.
2: The state in which I was when I came to Swami. Mm. I don't know anything about spirituality. I never read any book. For me, Swami was God. And this God has not failed me as on day today. When I realize the way I have grown inwardly, I just kept seeing Swami, and over a time now I feel that I am seeing as Swami. Because all this understanding is coming automatically. When I read these scriptures like Sandeha Nivarani, then I feel, yes, I have gone through this. I understand this. Because living with Swami was that education automatically. I didn't have to read any of these books, but today when I read it, I enjoy that bliss. When I be part of this satsang, I enjoyed it so much continuously. It's bliss non-stop.
0: Most of the great saints, if you look at it, they are not very educated, you know, high qualification. Even Swami threw his books, came from the Devakonda, he said, hell with it. My devotees are waiting. But what he is talking about, Atma Vidya, correct? No? So okay. Similarly, Ramana Bhagavan is for some 10 years, 12 years, he was in the cave and he enlightened. Nisargadatta Maharaj is a BD seller. You know, as he enlightened. There are stories about the old sages. Remember that one sage will burn a bird on the tree because the bird will disturb the meditation.
1: Hmm.
0: And then somebody will say that, you know, you go and talk to someone, so-and-so, he is enlightened. He will send him to another lady. So the lady is actually serving her husband.
1: Hmm.
0: And then she says, wait. Then this fellow will get angry and then look at her very angrily. He said, oh, you think that you can burn me like the bird you burned in the forest? So what I'm saying is, they did not do anything.
1: Yes.
0: But they were karma yogis.
1: Yes.
0: They were down to earth. They were serving the husband, means the husband was God. Mm. They were serving God only.
1: Mm.
0: So God's grace, as you say, will pour down on you immensely.
1: Mm.
0: Provided our surrender and do the service as the easiest path.
2: This is how I interpret Swami's words. Also, Swami said that you do my work, I will do yours. Because his work is the service that he has given to us. Our work is this inward growth, which is not possible for us to attain
0: without his grace.
2: Without that grace. That he will do for you. It is he who is doing that sadhana through us, I can say.
0: Be active in this, whatever world, illusion, whatever it is. But with all this offering to Swami and his lotus feet.
1: Sir, I think you have definitely experienced this because you are someone who left everything in Australia and came and
0: started. No, I wouldn't say that. It is Swami who inspired and made us to come here. In fact, even now we feel that, you know, whatever he has given is given by his grace. It all belongs to him. In fact, when people say that, oh, we give it to Swami and this and that, who are you to give anything to Swami? Do you own anything? Correct? No, everything belongs to Swami only. So we don't own anything. He has given us as a custodian and many of the things we are enjoying the fruits of it. That's all. Otherwise, it's all given by him. I feel that I will not say that we left everything came because it's inspiration, Swami's love and then guidance. Nothing mattered in the world. You know, I could have stayed in Australia and I resigned my job. Many of my friends used to come and say, hey, God is everywhere. But money is not everywhere. You be in Australia, make more money, you have a good job, you make money and use the money for service.
1: Mm.
0: See how they are trying to convince me, but I said nothing doing, I am going. We have decided to go, we are going to Swami only. Many times these type of thoughts, other things will challenge you.
1: Mm.
0: But how well we are rooted in the basic concept and not being swayed by this other thing. That is most important. No matter what happens, this is the way I will go. I will not deviate from it.
2: We have our statutory auditor who has been doing free service for the trust for a long time. One day I happened to ask him, sir, what makes you offer free service? At least you should take your to and fro charges for the number of times you visit here. He said, Srinivas, for what Swami has done for me, this is nothing. When I came to Swami's fold, I was nobody. Today I have very good clientele and money just comes without asking. Money is not an issue at all. And he is not the only person. Recently also I met another internal auditor who had come. He says, everything is given by Swami. So this is the experience of people. He says, Iham and Param, both he is giving. Not only on this world, even beyond this. But even in this world also he is assuring you. Not many can do that.
0: Yeah, when you go through the real pain, he gives like a morphine injection. You go through it, but you don't feel the pain much actually. With his Swami's grace only, we are all here. We are living in his glory. It's the greatest opportunity.
2: I also remember one more auditor. He was a devotee of Swami from his younger days. Once he got an interview with his mother also. And Swami asked him, ask for something. And you know, any devotee will always feel so contented that he doesn't want to ask anything. Unasked, everything has been given. So he said again, Swami, you have given everything. What is there to ask for me? No, still ask something. I want to give something to you. And he said, okay, since Swami, you are insisting, I have got two daughters. Help me financially to perform their wedding or something. Then Swami immediately said, other than money, you ask anything. And immediately qualified by saying, because I am Lakshmi Swarupa, and whoever comes to me, that is the first thing I give without being asked. See how, what a Lord he is.
1: Wow.
2: It's not just the spiritual attainments. Even the worldly existence also is taken fully care by him. He always loves it when you offer it to him. Unconditionally, just leave it to him. Who will take that kind of a responsibility? In the interview room, as you have seen, to everybody he assures, ikamedat nunchi anta saripothundi. From now onwards, I will take it. Swamunnadu Swamin Talchukwani. How so easily, swiftly he keeps assuring everybody. And you know, in the interview room, you need not even ask him anything. Unasked, he is giving to you. All you need to do is just go and do Padanamaskaram. In fact, some of us used to do Pradakshina to him in the personal interview room. The family, when they are there, if you are aware, then you just request Swami, then he allows very graciously. Inside the interview room, you don't have to ask. You think 100 things, not one thing comes to your mind.
0: I'll tell you one story of an Australian lady.
1: Mm-hmm.
0: She used to save some money every year and come regularly to see Swami. She was in a wheelchair and she had a minor cancer, some cancer also there. So once she came to see Swami in the year 2000, her birthday was 18th of August. I still remember.
1: Mm-hmm.
0: So she came with her son and then Swami called both of them for interview. Every year she comes, Swami invariably will call them. She will sit in the wheelchair in the end. Swami said, come for the interview. So when Swami said, so what do you want? Her name is Connie Sims.
1: Mm-hmm.
0: What do you want, Connie? She said, Swami, I don't want anything. He said, no, what do you want? Swami, I don't want anything. Come on, what do you want?
1: Mm-hmm.
0: I said, Swami, I don't want anything.
1: Mm-hmm.
0: Then Swami said, came very close to her and said, your cancer is cancelled.
1: Oh.
0: Okay. Mm-hmm. She didn't ask for it.
1: Mm-hmm.
0: And then when she came back, she said, my Lord has told me that cancer is cancelled. So there's no need for me to go for chemotherapy, all the medicines and everything. She stopped everything.
1: Mm-hmm.
0: Okay. So 2-3 years went. One day she was in Adelaide. She belongs to Queensland. She came to Adelaide for some Sai conference only.
1: Mm-hmm.
0: She was there in Adelaide and there she had an attack.
1: Oh.
0: And then immediately she was admitted in the hospital and doctor through the past record, they found that she has got a cancer and all.
1: Mm-hmm.
0: They said, you believed some saint or somebody in India. And you stopped all your medicines. We are sure that your cancer spread all over the body.
1: Mm.
0: So we can prove it to you. He said, no, you want to prove? I have no problem.
1: Mm.
0: My Lord has told me it will not be there.
1: Mm.
0: See, the confidence. They took the blood test and everything. They couldn't find even a trace of the cancer.
1: Oh, wow.
0: Then I asked her, Kani, why you did not ask about cancer? You were suffering from cancer. You could have asked Swami, Swami, please, I am suffering from cancer. Will you help me out? He said, no, this body will go. But I want to associate with the Lord permanently, irrespective of my birth. I want that, not this body. This body today is there, tomorrow is not there. Who wants this, you know, cure this body? That much of conviction is required. You need to leave the body, the attachment, the sensory perceptions. You know, they are all going outwards, attached to the worldly things. If you want to leave all those things, leave the body. We need only the Lord, nothing else.
1: Wow.
0: Because this really touched me. I just entered into Swami's fold and the first experience of this person. And then along with her, son was there in the interview room. And then son asked Swami, because they are, you know, devout Christians. He asked Swami, Swami, please pardon me for my sins.
1: Mm-hmm.
0: Swami said, what's that?
1: Mm-hmm.
0: Again, yes, Swami, please forgive my sins.
1: Mm-hmm.
0: Swami again pulled him close.
1: Mm-hmm.
0: He was a 6 feet tall guy.
1: Mm-hmm.
0: Then that fellow bent his neck down and told Swami, please forgive my sins. Then instantly something happened. That fellow was dazed and he didn't speak for some time. After interview, mother and both son came out. He said, Andrew, what happened? Then he said, when I was asking 3 times, Swami, please forgive my sins, the last time when I asked, Swami disappeared, I saw myself. See the message. Mm. What Swami is saying, that there is no need for a separate God from whom you have to take pardon.
1: Mm.
0: You are the God himself, so you have to forgive yourself. So Swami replaced him with his own image.
1: Oh my
0: God. He said, that's why he completely dazed out. I heard this message. It is so wonderful. The Christian people generally think of that God, Jesus being in the heaven, or you know, God's being in heaven, they're separate.
1: Mm.
0: You know, we will die, we'll go to heaven, and all those things are there. Mm. On the day of judgment day, everybody will rise from the grave. Beliefs are different, correct?
1: Mm.
0: But Swami was saying that, no, all are one. You are God, I am God. You don't have to ask pardon from me.
1: Yes.
0: You know, you have to forgive yourself.
1: Forgive yourself.
0: Wonderful, wonderful.
2: Even
0: wonderful.
2: Nisargadatta Maharaja's one quote is there, and the disciple asks, I have sinned so much, how can I be redeemed? And he says, say sorry to yourself. You don't need to ask somebody for pardon.
1: Yes.
2: And Swami has also taught us this only.
0: Yeah.
1: In fact, Swami, you should never like it whenever anyone, you should say that I am a sinner.
0: Mm.
1: You know, there were bhajans where the word,
2: correct,
1: I am a sinner, used to come.
2: Aparadh kshama karo sai.
1: Yeah. Swami would never like, Swami would never want us to identify ourselves as a sinner or as someone who had done a mistake.
2: Never.
1: Swami would always say that you should identify yourself as Amritasya Putra.
2: Yeah.
0: I can tell a very nice experience on this particular one. One of my very close friends, whom I know for 20 years, he had some problem with the family and the family got separated. So he was very depressed. He called me and said, see, Chase. They called me Chase at the time in Australia. He said, I don't feel like living anymore. I want to commit suicide now. So I, no, don't do it. Swami had given this body for seva and all those things. I was giving lecture on the phone.
1: Mm.
0: And I should have gone to him and then spent some time with him and his family and to see what's going on. How can I help him?
1: Mm.
0: Instead, because I was also going through some difficult time in my job.
1: Mm-hmm.
0: I was not having a job. I was running around.
1: Mm.
0: So in the process, I only talked to him on the phone. After 21 days, he committed suicide.
1: Oh my God.
0: Okay. So family lost him. I am sitting in the samiti crying. I felt emotionally charged, saying, Swami, I made a mistake. What sort of friend I am, the friend whom I know him for nearly 20 years, I have not gone to his help when there is a really need to help him. So we have sinned. We don't feel like living anymore.
1: Mm.
0: If we can't help a friend whom we know 20 years, family friend, what sort of friend I am? That time they used to read the message from the Swami's book. So the chairperson came and opened it. He said, 2 lines only, Swami's discourse. Do not pour over your grief. Do not shed tears. Let it pass through, you know, with no trail behind. Like the bird when it flies in the sky, it doesn't leave a trail behind. So it also passed through.
1: Mm.
0: It was a message from the book. Swami's discourse, somebody has collected it under some topic. When chairperson opened it, exactly that's what came. So what Swami is saying, that no matter what happens, whether abuse or price, you know, sorrows, whatever comes, you know, events occur, you should be equipoised, equanimity, never to be perturbed. The moment you take anything, either it's a joy, pleasure, or a pain, you are actually adding to your karmic basket.
2: Absolutely.
0: So that's what it is. That's why Swami says, if you say sin, sin, what happens? You are reacting. More you react, more you are adding to the basket.
1: Correct.
0: So then more births. Correction, that vasanas will increase. Mm-hmm. In the same discourse, talking about vasanas only. Wow.
1: Lastly, I just want to ask you, sir, when students come and ask you, sir, how to not be affected by the vasanas, because at the young age, we have so many pulls and attractions, what is the advice you want to give them?
0: See, it depends on each case. You know, I had different friends, different students, different problems. I always sit with them. First is the pour like a motherly love. You know, you pour the love towards, because Swami clearly said, these are my students, they are my property. So, they have been given to us to look after. First, we need to bring them down from emotional level to a calmer level. So, first you counsel them, bring them down to a normal plateau, slowly, and then give them the hug and whatever they need to feel that we are there for them anytime. They can come to me and open up their heart. Then they open up and slowly say that these are the problem. Why don't you look at this problem in this perspective? So, we try to coach them and help them out. And after that, when they come out of it, they feel very, very happy that they have some friend.
3: They need somebody to talk to.
0: Somebody to talk to.
3: Yes.
0: Most often what happens is, you know, I am as a professor, you know, don't trouble me. Because you may be busy with so many other work. Yes. You don't want to be burdened with some other things. You say, hey, come later. Take an appointment. It could be very easily told. But because when we came to Swami, because Swami had given this opportunity, I have never sent anybody away. I took it like personally. Anybody, anytime, whatever work I do, when the students come to stand next to me, I stop the work. And then they say, come on, sit down, what do you want? So that has really helped me a lot. In fact, more than the boy, it has helped me.
3: Correct.
0: We think that, you know, he is coming and we are helping him. No. Yes. By bringing him to calm down, I have to be calm. See, how can I be perturbed and bring peace in somebody?
1: Correct. Yes.
0: Swami says, don't have castor oil face. You know, remember, many discourses say, people are having castor oil face. Why? If you're happy inside, you cannot have a castor oil face.
3: Swami says, I don't like castor oil faces.
0: No, Swami always says, don't like castor oil face. So, when you have a castor oil face, then you yourself is in trouble.
1: Mm.
0: So, unless you redeem yourself, you be happy, then you are ready for counseling or guiding somebody.
3: Swami's advice is, for such situations, offer everything to me.
0: Yes.
3: Offer all your bad to me, for no bad touches me. Take all my good. So, just as we were discussing that we should not have too much feelings that we are sinners, like that only we don't have to carry this baggage. Whatever is there, as it is, offer it to Swami, and you have a friend who is God Himself. So, He is the best friend to talk to. He is a living being. Even when He is physically not here, He is with you, in front of you, if you really invoke Him with all your heart. That's a wonderful God we have.
1: Wow. Make God your friend and everything else will be taken care of.
3: Yeah, yes. No other way you can really come out of this.
1: In fact, that is so true. In one discourse, Swami says that, you know, people relate to me as different relationships, you know. But Swami says, when someone calls me as a darling, as a beloved, I love the most. That is what He really, really loves to hear. And that is how He wants us to be with Him.
0: And you can take liberty with Swami.
1: Yes.
0: I have sat in front of Swami's photograph and poured out my heart and questioned Him, what is this, Swami? Why this is happening? And the results will come.
1: Yes.
0: The response will come. And suddenly things start moving in a different direction.
1: Yes. Yes.
0: And problem gets solved. We don't even know why.
3: But you have to become calm for that.
0: Yeah.
3: You cannot direct.
0: Not with anger.
3: Yeah.
0: Lovingly, Swami, what is this, Swami? You know, why, you know, all those things going on. I can probably end the session, maybe it's time now.
1: Yes.
0: So I'll lastly give one small anecdote again in the veranda only. When Swami blessed me in 2004, He took the letter, spoke to me in Vrindavan, and I didn't take Padanamaskar. Because my mind was dazed. First time I'm having a sambhashan with the Lord in my life. So I had darshan, He spoke to me, He took the letter, He blessed me with the job. But I always had the longing that I should have taken the Padanamaskar. Because everybody says, no, darshan, sambhashan and the sparshan. If you get all the three, your life is redeemed. So for me, two I got, one is missing. So whenever I sit in the veranda, when I see Swami's students coming close by, Swami is pinching their cheek and playing with them, and then Anil Kumar sir is standing next to him holding Swami's hand, I always felt very jealous about it. You know, one day Anil Kumar sir was sitting, and Swami was here, sitting here, he was standing on the left side and listening to Swami. Swami is speaking to him. In the right hand, there was a fly. Came and sat on Swami and was looking at Swami. And it was flipping the thing.
1: Wings.
0: And then seeing Swami. it will look as though something is speaking, okay? Mm. So for me, it is speaking, it is having darshan, and it is having sparshan. So I became very jealous of this fly. Immediately I took a paper from my friend, wrote, Swami, even a fly can have all the three sparshan, so, but what about me? When are you going to touch me and bless me? I wrote this small chit. I kept it for 10 days. I was continuously chanting Sai Gayatri in the veranda, hoping one day Swami will take it.
1: Mm.
0: And then when he has the time, he'll read it.
1: Mm.
0: Some other time he say Bangaru, like that, he will bless me. This is my thinking. Okay.
1: Mm.
0: One day Swami came in the golf cart.
1: Mm.
0: I was sitting at the back, and then Professor Sood was there. Mm. Hey, you've been waiting with the letter for more than 10 days. Why don't you sit in the front? I'll go back.
1: Mm-hmm.
0: He offered me the corner seat.
1: Mm-hmm.
0: So I went and sat, because my thing is that if anything happens,
1: mm.
0: without asking, it's all Lord's
1: thing.
0: The Swami got on from the thing, and he was standing beautiful, radiant. You know, we don't have to say about that. I was standing with this thing. He looked at me and then he nodded his head.
1: Mm.
0: Come and give me the seat.
1: Mm.
0: So mind was saying that, oh, now I'm going to give it to Swami. Swami will take the letter, read it sometime and he'll bless me.
1: Mm.
0: When I went and knelt in front of him and gave the letter,
1: mm.
0: he took it in the left hand
1: mm.
0: and gave me the right hand.
1: Oh.
0: The stretching is right hand.
1: Mm.
0: It didn't strike me. So why is stretching his right hand? Then Swami's voice is, idiot, this is where the fly was sitting. You are jealous about it. I'm giving you the hand, better take it. Then I realized, oh my God. Then I took the hand, kissed the same place as the fly, I think, and then my tears are flowing down. And so you can connect with Swami.
1: Yes.
0: Intensely. Wow. You can ask like a child.
1: Really?
0: He will respond.
1: Yes.
0: So long as our focus is towards the Lord.
1: Yes.
0: One day we will lose the body attachment.
1: Yes. The fly will go into the fire and become one with the fire.
0: Yeah, one with the fire.
1: Beautiful.
2: What a wonderful way to describe the fly chatting with Swami.
1: So sweet. Beautiful. Wow. Thank you so much, sir.
0: No, it's very Swami's grace only I'm here to share this
1: hope glory. You can join us in
2: really
1: coming good. Sessions as we discuss chapter 6 by Swami's grace. So dear listeners, so that was Bhagwan's blessing for us this Thursday. If you have time, do turn the pages of Sandhya Nivarini. It will fill you with bliss, as Brother Srinivas Rao was mentioning. As we walk the path and we listen to what Bhagwan has written, we'll realize that it is the essence of everything that our sages and seers have written in volumes. Bhagwan has just given it us so easily. Let's just not miss this opportunity to do this Shravanam, Mananam, Nididhyasanam, and fill our lives with Anandam. If you have any queries, as always, you can write to listener@radiosai.org. 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

0: Sai Ram dear listeners, this is Ganesh and along with me is Brother Bhargav. Sai Ram Bhargav.
1: Sai Ram Ganesh.
0: To take you along to one more new episode of the Veda Jignasa. At the outset, let us all collectively place our most reverential and humble pranams at Bhagwan's lotus feet and with a prayer in our hearts that every thought, word and deed is His inspiration. Let us commence today's episode with the Ganapati Prarthana Mantram.

0: So Bhargav, the last time we met, we were actually discussing about the aspect of Ishana.
1: The fifth phase.
0: Fifth phase of Lord Shiva.
1: Which faces upward.
0: Upward.
1: And how it is, he signifies our every endeavor or every activity or every aspect of our life should be facing upward or Urdhvamukham.
0: Urdhvamukham.
1: Means we should always try to have a higher goal in our life. And Ishana is, it signifies the ultimate goal, which is realizing what we are truly.
0: Yes.
1: So then I think now we come to a very beautiful verse, Ganesh, where, you know, it talks about the Lord in all His glory in the form of gold, Hiranya.
0: Hmm.
1: And I think let's chant the line.
0: Sure.

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2: Lord Krishna says, whenever there is rise in unrighteousness and decline in goodness, I manifest myself to save the righteous, annihilate the wicked, and re-establish the principles of dharma. These words guide us through the twists and turns of life's journey, much like the journey of Prahlada, whose unwavering faith in the divine replicates the essence of Krishna's teachings. Prahlad was born to the ruthless king Hiranyakasyapu in the hermit of Sage Narada, while his father was in penance to get blessings of Brahma to become immortal. Under the guidance of Sage Narada and Mother Kayadhu, Prahlad grew as a lover of God, always dancing to the tune of Narayana, and defying his father's order of accepting him as God and stop taking the name of Narayana. Prahlad tried to convince his father obligingly that all his might and power is only the blessing of the Almighty. But this enraged Hiranyakasyapu, and Prahlad had to pass through many dreadful and deadly circumstances, which he smilingly overcame with the Lord's name in his heart. But the story does not end here. Hiranyakasyapu conspired with his sister Holika, which culminated in the fiery spectacle of Holika Dahan. The flames engulfed her, and Prahlad emerged without any injury. Now, enraged by the death of his sister, Hiranyakasyapu asked Prahlad, "Show me where is your Narayana?" To which the omnipresence, omnipotence, and omniscience of the Lord was manifested in the form of Lord Narasimha, with the head of a lion and body of a human. And Hiranyakasyapu made his rightful distinct end in his divine hands. Sarvatah Panipadam Tat Sarvatokshi Shiromukham Sarvatah Shruti Maloke Sarvam Avritti Tishthati. Everywhere are his hands and feet, eyes, heads, and faces. His ears too are in all places, as he pervades the entire universe. Dear brothers and sisters, the burning of Holika and killing of Hiranyakasyapu symbolize the cessation of demonic qualities, and the colors of Holi symbolize the divine qualities of love, peace, mutual understanding, and devotion. And sharing of these colors of virtues with each other helps human society to grow happily. With this message, the Sri Satya Sai Bal Vikas children of the state of Bihar are going to present a drama entitled Prema Bhakti Parv Holi. Holi, a festival of love and devotion, starting with a dance on the vibrant Sivatandav Stotram. Dearest Swami, we seek your divine blessings to offer our presentation at thy lotus feet. Jai Sai Ram!
3: Om Shri Sai Ram, my pranams at the lotus feet of our beloved Bhagwan. Respected elders, brothers and sisters, my Sai Ram to one and all. We are here to celebrate the holy festival of Holi. We are grateful to you, Bhagwan, for having permitted us to celebrate Holi since 2003 in your divine presence. Bhagwan, you have said, love all, serve all, help ever, hurt never, forget, forgive. Holy implements all these teachings. Swami, now it is spring season. This season represents happiness, where every creature is happy. Trees are happy, plants are happy, and farmers are happy because they have harvested the new crop. Holy festival expresses the joy of Holi. We are grateful to you, Bhagwan, for having permitted us to celebrate Holi since 2003 in your divine

happy because they have harvested the new crop. Holy festival expresses the joy of everybody. Love and joy is prevailing everywhere. Even pending court cases are mutually withdrawn back. This festival is always celebrated in groups. People go to each other irrespective of caste, enmity and color. People assemble at one place, express their love and joy by celebrating Holi. Swami, we are here to express our love and bondage to you. I, on behalf of all the people of Bihar, express our love and gratitude to you for permitting us to celebrate Holi at your divine lotus feet. Jai Sai Ram.

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2: 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Jat Sari Mah-

Radio Sai now presents a symphony orchestra presentation by the International Sai Orchestra with musicians from over 20 countries, performed on the 20th of July 2005 in the Divine Presence.

We, the musicians of the Sai Symphony Orchestra, offer our loving pranams at the beloved lotus feet of Swami Bhagavan Sri Satya Sai Baba. We began our program, dear brothers and sisters, with an overture by the Austrian composer Mozart. It was titled The Marriage of Figaro Overture and filled with feeling of anticipation and excitement. And for the musicians of the orchestra, conveys our thrill at being able to play for Swami on this eve of Guru Purnima Day. We continue our program moving from Austria to Germany, and we'll be playing a piece by the German composer Ludwig von Beethoven. Beethoven, born in 1770, is considered one of the greatest Western composers of all time. His music is filled with power, conviction, honesty, and this last movement of the Seventh Symphony is filled with a feeling of determination and power. And in the spirit of the program from 2 days ago from Mumbai, this power comes from this feeling that God is our true friend.

From Germany, we now move to Italy to play a piece, Italian in Algiers, by the Italian composer Rossini. Rossini is known for his beautiful melodies and a lot of humorous quality in his music. This piece is very unique in that it features the tiny flute, or the piccolo, and on this Guru Purnima Eve, we can see the flute, this piccolo, perhaps as Krishna, young Krishna. You'll hear him at the beginning of the piece, silently stealing some butter, and later playing with his friends.

From Italy, we move back north to the Czech Republic, and we're going to perform two dances by the Czech composer Dvořák. Dvořák was very inspired by the dances and songs of his native Czech land, primarily the peasant songs. The two songs that we're going to play convey a wonderful zest and love for life.

From the Czech Republic, we move west again to Germany and the music of the great Beethoven. We're going to play the last movement of his Symphony No. 5. This symphony depicts Beethoven's struggle with adversity and his ultimate victory. The adversity that he was facing as he wrote this piece was a rapid loss of hearing, and ultimately he went completely deaf. But that did not stop him. And for this piece written in 1808, he continued for another 19 years and wrote some of the greatest masterpieces of Western music. This piece, the fourth movement, celebrates victory.

For our final selection, we're going to play a piece by Spanish composer Jiménez. The title of this work, La Boda de Olanza. This piece is a celebration for us, the musicians of this Psy Symphony Orchestra. We are from over 20 countries, and we've been playing together for 5 days. Swami's grace has abounded, making this music possible. This is not an easy program by any means. There have been many, many challenges. The music is difficult, and we just are so grateful to Swami for helping us and just giving us this opportunity to play on this eve of Guru Purnima. The last piece, Spanish in flavor, a lot of dance rhythms, and you'll notice 8 percussionists lined up along the back. You have a real treat for you and lots of percussion sounds. Sai Ram.

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